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0: really real inside. 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
1: What about Iceland?
0: No. Somewhere warm, meditates yoga.
1: Popular.
0: Be one with the universe. 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
1: Yes. 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
0: I need to find time. I will find my love. One more reel. 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To boost my sex appeal.
2: One more reel.

Good morning, you're listening to Operator Radio. This is Stormy Weather. I'm your host, Nere. And today we have a special show at 11 a.m. I'll be joined by Reni Ribeiro. He's a producer, a composer, harpist. And I first met him last year at a concert of his. For his record, Contemplation. And I told him I really wanted to learn the kora. And then he also told me that he was learning the kora at the moment. And I was wondering if there were like similarities with the harp and the kora. Because at the concert he was playing with his harp. And he actually told me there were actually a lot of differences between the two, and that it was a very different way of learning that instrument. So that was really interesting to me, and hopefully we can continue that conversation later on. I'll be playing a song by him called Heal.

I think the sound of the harp is so beautiful, and so this show will be all about harp music, but also kora music. And the kora is a West African string instrument. It has 21 strings, and it's a very special instrument. It's used for different occasions. Some people believe it's like a very spiritual instrument, a way to talk to the higher powers, and it's also used for oral history. So musicians that play the kora talk about the history of their people and the stories of kings and warriors and queens. So it's a very special instrument that has a lot of history and a lot of culture. And I've selected a few songs that have a kora instrument in them. This song is called Silo.

0: Hello, you're listening to Stormy Weather on Operator Radio. I'm joined by Reini Ribeiro, who is a producer, musician, harp player. And we met last year during a concert of his where he played the harp. And then we talked a little bit about the kora and what the differences and the similarities were. Because it's quite a unique instrument. So maybe to start off, why did you choose the harp as an instrument?
1: Well, first of all, thank you for having me.
0: Thank you for coming.
1: No problem. So the harp, it wasn't like a decision like, okay, now I'm going to play the harp. It came through me through time. And listening to a lot of albums where the harp takes the forefront, and that was actually, and it was about let's see, 8.5 years ago now, where I was listening to some albums from Dorothy Ashby and Alice Coltrane, which was the first time I actually heard the harp like that, in that context, in like a more jazz and spiritual context, instead of more like a cinematic approach, more way in the background. And when I heard it like that, it was like, whoa, what is this? Why does it sound like this? It sounds so beautiful. And I started digging into it. You know, I found out it was a harp, of course. And I think like a few months went by, and then I got the idea of like, well, maybe I want to try and play this instrument as well. But at the same time, I was like, well, it's so huge and expensive, and where do I even start with this? And but luckily for me, there was a store here in Rotterdam called Kamak.
0: Yeah.
1: Not a sponsor, but they're if you want to buy a harp or rent a harp, that's the place you want to be at Hofplein. And they, I went there and they said, well, hey, like, look, you can take a trial lesson. And if it's something for you, then you can take lessons after that. If not, then at least you tried it. And I did that. And after the trial lesson, I was like, this is it. I'm going to do, I want to play this. And after that, it just, I just started playing it.
0: Yeah, exactly.
1: Yeah.
0: Did you feel it was difficult to find a teacher that was like, could teach you how to play the harp?
1: Well, I was lucky with them because I could also take lessons there, and then they have their own in-store teachers and as well. So every 2 weeks I would take classes. So I was very lucky with that. If I lived in a different city, it would be way more difficult because there are like 2 or 3 harp stores in the Netherlands only.
0: 3 in total.
1: Yeah, something like that. So I think in Renen, next to Nijmegen, Rotterdam, and there's another one, I believe, way up north, but I'm not sure if they still exist, to be honest.
0: Yeah, so it's a very unique instrument that you cannot find everywhere.
1: Yeah, it's like the harp community in itself, in comparison to like the piano or the guitar community, is very small.
0: Yeah,
1: it's very small.
0: Yeah, and compared to the kora, how did you get started with learning that instrument?
1: Well, I only started learning it recently because after years of listening to the kora, I finally found a teacher last year in Nijmegen. His name is Lamine Kouyaté, and he's an actual griot living in Nijmegen, and I found him through a friend of mine who also takes lessons with him. And it was only since then that I started taking lessons and actually owning my kora that was built by him as well. That's like even more difficult to find than the harp.
0: Yeah, because I would say there isn't a big like Cora community in the Netherlands at all?
1: No, no, not in the Netherlands. No, you can find a big community like in Paris, France, you know, like and even in Belgium, but in the Netherlands is really small. Yeah.
0: Yeah, exactly.
1: Unfortunately.
0: And how are the lessons going?
1: Well, pretty good actually. But I find it way more difficult to learn than that I did with the harp. It seems it is actually like quite more complex instrument to learn because for example with harp it was like, okay, you have like your set of strings and then you have like sheet music and you can read off that and then you read or you play what you read. But with Cora it's all, there's no written pieces, it's all being taught by their minds and then they tell you what to play and then you have to remember it and they'll show you like a few times and that's it.
0: Oh wow.
1: Yeah, yeah. So you have to learn a lot from memory.
0: Yeah, there's no sheet music. Nothing. You have to be...
1: Yeah, yeah, you have to know the rhythms and the melodies, yeah.
0: Yeah. So would you say it's more about feeling the music compared to the harp?
1: Yeah, definitely. And also, so with the harp instrument, you use 4 fingers per hand, so like 8 fingers in total to play with. With Cora, you only use 2 fingers. Per hand, so like 4 fingers in total. Yeah.
0: Yeah.
1: So the thumbs are being like playing the bass parts, while the your index fingers are playing the melodies and the rhythms. Yeah, and you play like really complex compositions like that. Like, whoa, okay, this is something else.
0: Yeah, yeah, yeah. So it's like a different approach to learning.
1: Definitely different. Yeah, you have to be really focused. Yeah.
0: Yeah. Do you feel it also changed the way you produced music? Because we're about to listen to a production you did.
1: Not with the Cora per se, but when I, first started playing an instrument.
0: Mm-hmm.
1: That's when it changed for me a little bit. And the song that you're now playing at this point, it was the first time that I did like, not really the first time, but actually the first time I actually attempted to do a crossover between like hip hop beats and the harp. And this, I think I made a song in like 2022, I believe, and yeah, that was what this song was actually about, like to try to combine different worlds and put the harp in a different context. That was basically it. Yeah
0: just the way like Dorothy Ashby and Alice Coltrane did
1: exactly,
0: like,
1: yeah the
0: breaking
1: same thing.
0: Barriers and like crossing musical genres.
1: Yeah, and this like with this song it was like I could build a foundation to where I want to go afterwards.
0: Yeah, cool. Let's listen.
1: Cool.
0: Yeah.

0: Hello, you just listened to a song called Tomora by the jazz trio Sons of Jumeirah, where yes, Rani Ribeiro is part of. You just told me that you recorded this in Switzerland. How was that to record?
1: It was an amazing experience because we performed in Zurich in November last year, and we were very fortunate with a great venue, with great promoters and a great engineer as well, and also a great crowd, and we were able to, you know, perform and do our set. And the funny part was, like, afterwards the engineer came to us and, like, he was like, yeah, well, I recorded everything, yeah, you can get the multi-tracks from us, and you can do whatever you want with it. And we listened back to the multi-tracks and we're like, this is very clean, actually. We could definitely use it. And so this song Tomora is one of the songs that we played during that performance, and we're also going to be releasing it in April on 7-inch record.
0: Yeah, amazing. Yeah. And you also told me that within your band you want to make a switch more to West African music instruments, so the kora and the
1: ngoni.
0: Ngoni.
1: Yeah. So it's kind of funny. So we play the double bass, you know, drums and harp, which is like our foundation of what we do. But we also extend our sound, and not only our sound, but also who we are, to the kora and ngoni and the percussion instruments, to pay respect to our forefathers in West Africa. In a way, we feel like there's a strong connection between the griots in Senegal, Gambia, Mali, and to what we're doing. As in how we communicate with each other through the music, and same way in how griots communicate through the music, and in that same sense we pay respect to that culture by playing and studying those instruments as well. And and last year in May we did a performance by which was written by Julian Chonsaki. He's the bass player of the trio.
0: Yeah.
1: And he plays the kora, like, really amazing. And we did actually like a full suite using only the kora, the kamala ngoni, and then the percussion, which we also recorded. It's called Retracing Steps. So I'll play that for you right now.
0: Yes.

0: Wow, we just listened to Retracing Steps by Sons of Jumeirah.
1: So it was it's actually like an excerpt from a suite that we did. So the song starts with me playing the kamale ngoni, which is actually like an instrument like that looks like the kora, but it's actually way smaller. It has like 10 strings, and the kora has, for example, 21 strings. So the kamale ngoni is mainly used as a percussive bass instrument, as I like to describe it. So I play like a groove, and then on top of that groove, there the kora plays like the melodies and other rhythmic parts as well. And then to close it off with Milvoyance, he's our drummer. He plays the percussion here, and he it's like a cherry on top for the whole. And we did like the whole suite, so it was about 20 minutes or 25 minutes that we performed, and this is like one part of that suite, Retracing Steps.
0: Yeah, it sounds very percussive and very like the instruments flow.
1: Yeah, and it's like what I mentioned earlier, it's like an extension to what we're already doing. You know, we're just not playing like, oh, these are like standard jazz trio. Like, now we also do research and dive into what's more out there, and to what we can do to respect those that came before us. And this is, you know, one way of doing it, and that's why Julian also called it Retracing Steps.
0: Yeah, that's where the title comes from.
1: Yeah.
0: Are you planning to go to West Africa in the future to also?
1: Hopefully, yeah. Yeah, definitely. It's on my list, yeah.
0: Yeah.
1: Definitely on the list, yeah.
0: Oh, cool.
1: Yeah, so and it's funny, so to make a transition to the next song.
0: Yes.
1: So this is a real funny story. Let me see where I start. So this is a song where I also play the kamale ngoni, and I also try to make a crossover between the music that I was producing, like more beats, and I wanted to see what would happen if I would do that and then play the kamale ngoni on top of it, but more like as a main lead part. And so I made this beat in 2020. It was COVID, and when I made it, I strongly felt like, oh, this is something I could send over to Matey's team. He's a I want to say indie artist from the Netherlands as well, and he makes great indie music, like Dutch spoken music. So I sent over the parts to him and was like, hey, this is something I made. I think it might be something for you, but I'm not sure, but check it out, and if it's something that we could work on. And he sent me like a really vague email, like, oh yeah, cool, thanks. And I was like, okay, cool, whatever.
0: No reply.
1: No, yeah, nothing happened after that. And about like 4 years later, I get a message from one of the label owners that I work with as well. It's like, hey man, that track you did with Mace Team sounds really awesome. And I'm like, what track are you talking about? Because I completely forgot it at that point.
0: Yeah.
1: And it's like, yeah, Zwaar Weer. It's like, oh wow, that song, wow. He did something with it? And it was like, yeah. And then he sent me the master already, and was like, and I laughed so hard because Mace Team, you wrote a full track and used my own vocals as the chorus of the song. And it was like, oh, he actually completely wrote a song and you're about to release it too. Like, okay, that's amazing, actually. And that's how I found out.
0: Whoa, yeah. Through another person.
1: Yeah, so I completely produced this beat in 2020. I wrote the chorus, but not with the intention of like, oh, this is going to be the chorus. This was just something I said. And yeah, this is the song now. That's Zwaar Weer.
0: Let's have a listen. Yes.

arms at the door.

0: So this was a
1: unreleased track.
0: Yeah, and it was recorded during one of my live performances in Felix Meritis in Amsterdam last year. It was the release event for my mini album Contemplation, and during the event I asked a good friend of mine, Falbum, to come play flute. He plays a customized custom-made bamboo flute, where he also recorded Inner Child, with which was also a song on my mini album. And I asked him to, you know, do a live improvisation as well and see if he was down for it, and he was. And we did this take actually, and we didn't really think about it, and it just came out. And actually, after listening back, it was like, oh, this is actually kind of a nice improvisation, where you have like a very dedicated team, and then we just jam around a little bit, around that. And yeah, it was just something that came out, and I'm not sure if we're ever going to release it, but it's something that was it's a nice memory for me and to have.
1: Yeah. Do you feel that it's different to create music for the harp than it is for the kora? Is it like more difficult or
0: easy? At this moment it is more difficult to to make music with the kora, because I personally, and I'm quite a perfectionist, but I think that I lack certain experience with the kora at this moment. So for me, it's easier to just sit down and create music with the harp. So for example, the mini album that I released last year, Contemplation, it was just a set of composition and improvisation that I recorded in my living room during a period of 9 months. And that was like the most fun and easy way to record music, just from my living room, and just sit down, jam a little bit, improvise, and then see what comes out of it. And that and eventually like 14 songs came out of it that I released.
1: Yeah. Really beautiful album as well.
0: Thank you very much.
1: Yeah, I was wondering about the tuning. Is it like different for the kora, because it's like does it take longer to tune every string, or?
0: So it depends. So the kora has 21 strings, sometimes 22, and depending on the type of kora that you have, it can take a while. So modern koras, they have guitar mechanics, so you can tune a kora the same way that like you tune a guitar. So just twist a few knobs, and you're
1: very
0: done
1: easily.
0: Yeah. Traditionally, you have these rawhide rings on the kora, and you have to push the rings up or down to tune the kora, and that's a very difficult way and time consuming way to tune the kora. But most griots have a traditional kora that they also play with. So it depends on the type of kora that you have, but if you have like a modern kora, it doesn't take that long to tune it.
1: Yeah.
0: And also what differs is the type of tuning skills that they use. So for example, the most popular skill that's being used for kora at this moment is it's called sauta, and which is basically the same as Western music, do re mi fa sol la.
1: Oh, right. Yeah.
0: So for example, if you listen to music by Toumani Diabaté, he uses that skill a lot. But you have other kora players. For example, my teacher, he plays the syllaba tuning skill, And that is the more traditional scale, actually. But that's, I think if you would compare those two, for example, Sata is very harmonious, very sweet, and Silaba, in my opinion, is more rhythmic, more, I wouldn't say harsh in a negative manner, but it's yeah, it's more more in your face, whereas Sauta is really more, you know, more about harmony.
1: Yeah, because you also brought some songs that use as inspiration.
0: Yes. Yeah.
1: So, what tuning system does the song Yarabi use?
0: It uses Sauta.
1: The Sauta.
0: Yeah. So that's the yeah, the most common, or I should say it right now, is actually this the tuning scale that's the most popular to play right now. Yeah. And you know, like, for example, Tomani Djabati really, how should I put this? He really knew how to use that scale, and with the way he was playing and the music that we was playing, that he got it to a certain point where the kora is more popular now.
1: Yeah, yeah, he popularized the kora.
0: Yeah, definitely.
1: By the way he was playing
0: it. Yeah, definitely. Yeah, yeah.
1: Amazing. Yeah. Let's listen to Jarabi.
0: Jarabi, yes. Go ahead.

song is very difficult to perform because it's basically playing the bass notes and the melody at the same time, which is very difficult to do as a musician.

0: So this was Stormy Weather. I want to thank my very special guest, Rani Ribeiro, for joining me and talking about the harp and the kora and his experiences learning these instruments. I had a very nice time talking about it, and thank you for bringing along songs that inspire you as well.
1: Sure, no problem. I enjoyed it. So thank you for inviting me again, and yeah, thank you.
0: Yeah, and this last song you heard, they were all like West African instruments except the guitar.
1: Yeah, so it's the guitar, kora, balafon, bolon, fulani flute, and vocals. So only West African instruments. And things with the guitar, you can find it in any continent, and every continent has its own way of playing the guitar, and you can definitely hear it, the West African way of playing it.
0: Yeah, exactly.
1: Yeah, so this one, it's a beautiful song, beautifully written.
0: Yes, a beautiful way to end the show, I think.
1: Right, yeah, it's a good outro, yeah.
0: Yeah. So let's enjoy the rest of your day and speak to you in 2 months.

Good morning, everybody. How is everyone this morning? This is just Felix in Operator Radio. Oh, this is quite loud. How's that? Is that a bit better? I don't know. I can hear a lot. It's like I've got superhuman hearing. But I can't hear myself, which is very strange. Yeah, this is just Felix. Another month, another episode of OST, where I deep dive through my soundtracks of my favourite games, TV shows, films, and anime. All under a sort of theme bracket, and this month's theme is Gothic beauty. Think hot vampires, and I mean that was pretty much it. Actually, looking through, I was trying to find other stuff, but so many, like, there's a real niche out there of people being into vampires. I don't fully get that. But yeah, that last song was we started off very nice with When I'm Laid in Earth. By Christina Hula. And now we're into the Castlevania series. Speaking of sexy vampires, we'll be going sort of. It's going to be quite soft, quite operatic. I'll be tuning in and out. Get in the chat if you are not already. I can't see it at the moment. It's usually fun to be like, we create little stories in the chat based around the theme, and this one definitely sexy vampire theme. So if you can think of anything, that would be good. Hopefully you enjoy the show.

Okay, we're back. Technical difficulties here. Check which fader mic is up. Because, I was just giving my whole beautiful introduction into the wrong microphone. This is a problem of, you know, enforced habit, where you do the same thing. I heard that you could hear it very faintly. Maybe that's part of the vibe. Let's go for that. It's...

time. But yeah, enjoy the rest of the show. Gothic beauty, operatic, folk, quite dark, but I think good for the beginning of the day. It'll set you up. And yeah, we're in Castlevania, so enjoy.

Yeah, we're on the mic, right? The right mic now. We're present with each other, which is good. Yeah, we're currently in this game called Lies of P, which once again, just from the cover art, I'm getting Vampire Masquerade. So yeah, it was quite difficult to come up with the show and not have it overwhelmingly operatic, because I do like a bit of opera, but there's only so much one can take. But tell me if there's any good ones to watch, then push me that way. But we're currently in The Lies of P, and that was the Estella Opera House, and the one before, we're just getting nice and cozy by the fire here in our Gothic beauty house. And the one before was Memory of a Beach, piano version. I don't know, if anyone's played Life of P, let me know. I haven't. Because, yeah, this monthly radio show made me realise how quickly I ran out of media. I don't play that many games anymore. Or watch that much TV, for instance. I watch a lot of movies, but not that much TV. So my knowledge is a really interesting exercise of just like basically going through like consuming media, but just purely through sound alone. So this is one of them. Lies of P. Let me know if it's any good. But we're going through some stuff which I have watched, like my all-time favorite film, close to Labyrinth. With David Bowie, whichever one you want to say, and his bulge, and there was a drinking game where you would drink every time you saw David Bowie's bulge in Labyrinth, and you get pretty wasted. But yeah, that's a really classic film, inspired, I think, a lot of the cancelled J.K. Rowling's stuff with. If you rewatch it, there's like Hoggle, which is obviously in Hogwarts, and stuff like this. There's a lot of stuff to do with Harry Potter in Labyrinth. But yeah, we'll stay in. I think we'll stay in this for a bit in Lies of P. Let me just try and find one. Maybe we go for this. Proposal Flower, Wolf, Part 1. Let's give that a go.

0: Et tu n'as rien fait pour chercher à me plaire. 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
1: So yeah, that was let's get a little sound effect going. Maybe what's gothic? I think church bells. Let's do some gothic church bells. Yeah, that was the end of Lies of P once again. Lies of P? Life of P? Lies of Pi? No. Lies of P. We're now going into I wouldn't say it's necessarily beautiful. But it's definitely gothic. It's an anime called Berserk from 1997, a film. And the soundtrack is amazing. It's really cool. It's very sort of synthy and everything. It picks up a bit. Gets out of the opera. But we could go back to the opera at some point later. I've got some more. We'll see how it goes. This is Berserk. This is called Behelt. And it's also. I want to confess another problem. I was listening to Flo's radio show before, the NTS morning show, and she was talking about the problem of like 3 minute. You're like always working on a 3 minute countdown. Flo, I've got to one up you on this one. Lots of scores and soundtracks are like 2 minutes to 1 minute. It's insane. It's like you're constantly trying to think of the next thing to do. This next one, 2 minutes, the one after that, 2 minutes. And yeah, I don't know. It would be nice to have, I've got to go for more films like Tarkovsky and stuff, which have the long durée, because they have like 10 minute long songs, which I can then just like chill out to. But anyway, that's one of my woes. This is Behelt by Berserk.

Wow. That popped off at the end. Damn, that was a Earth. Still in the Berserk soundtrack. I need to find out who actually did that. Earth and Gats was the one before. Gats was beautiful. This sort of synthy stuff. But for some reason it reminded me a bit of the next song which I'm about to play, which is from Shirley Collins, who is a local hero of mine back in England, in Sussex. She's been doing folk music her whole life, and she's definitely getting on a bit. But that's what's beautiful about this like latest album she did was called Crow Link. You can really hear it in her voice. She repeats a song that she did on her first album, and if you play them back to back, you can hear sort of 60 years difference, I think, or something like this in somebody's voice. It's really beautiful. Maybe I'll play that at some point. But this one is bringing it definitely back down. Sorry, it's still 10:30 on a Saturday. I'm still warming up. We're going to bring it back down to a bit of folk. But this is Through All Eternity by Shirley Collins.

So, let's bring the mic up. Oh my god, that is a loud church bell. Let's bring that down. So yeah, that was Shovel Dance Collective. Another one of my favourites. Shelley Collins followed by Shovel Dance. Nothing to do with any soundtrack, but this is also the part of this show and the point of this show. It's like fitting a vibe, and I feel like that fits the vibe of Gothic Beauty quite well. Maybe, hey, you never know, maybe some people are out there thinking of scores and stuff to listen to and put in their film, and just credit me and them, obviously, whoever made the music, if you use it. We're 40, 50 minutes away through the show, nearly halfway. It's been quite slow. I mean, I'm really tired today as well. I didn't get much sleep last night. I don't necessarily like when radio show people are like, oh, I'm so hungover. But yeah, I'm not so hungover, but definitely, I was definitely chatting shit last night. That level, you know, like one cocktail too many, where you're just talking for the sake of talking. And I was talking about, actually, I can put that on. I was talking about this musical instrument. I'll put it on. I can play a little bit. We're actually going into Space Dandy, which is, I constantly go back into this as a soundtrack because it is such a good soundtrack. It's a dandy guy in space, an anime from around the 2000s, but they've got really good soundtrack. And there's this one episode about this French alien. Oh yeah, so it's an alien bounty hunter, and there's this French alien who is called a Claudian, and they live on a cloud, and he's very demure. The musical instrument, what would you say this is? Let me just play, get out these bells, get away from this church, and oh wait, is this the one? No, we're in the wrong one. Let me have a look at the next one. Is it this one? Okay, it's not. I can't, because they're all Japanese titles, so I can't pick it out. But we'll just listen to this. This is Space Dandy. Enjoy.

Okay, so actually it did have a little bit of that, but I found the song that I was trying to find. So yeah, what is this instrument called?

I was calling it a French piano for a while, and apparently it just really reminds me of France. But yeah, no. Correct answer is harpsichord. People said it's more like an old piano than a French piano. Come on. That for me is very much France. Not my favourite musical instrument in the world, not gonna lie. But also very... Is this gothic? I could imagine this being gothic. But yeah. I don't know if I like this so much, so I'm gonna change it. But yeah. I'm trying to sell you on Space Dandy's soundtrack and playing this, but it's quite good. But yeah, we're going into the Rome in Osaka, which is a really nice song from Space Dandy.

Yeah, that was Space Dandy, The Sorrow of Dandy. If you know anything about me, you do know I love a good guitar solo in the middle of a song, especially when it's a solo that fades out the song. You know, it's like they just keep going with that solo. Where does it end? Nobody knows, because the song has faded. I feel like having Strong Storm is quite gothic beauty-esque, this wind in the background. I think we're going to go into the great... also the late and great David Bowie, in Labyrinth now. Sorry, I don't know, I don't think chat's popping off. I've been told that Giorgio said hi, so I'm going to say hi, Giorgio. We had a great meal cooked by his mum, seafood pasta, wonderful. More than anybody could eat. It was a serious quantity of pasta on there. But I was told that the fish would have been better from the Mediterranean, and I believe that would have been probably the case. But anyway, thank you again for that. We're gonna play some stuff from Labyrinth. I haven't really gone through the album yet, but there's one called Hallucination, which sounds pretty good. And I think that's maybe when they're in... if you haven't seen Labyrinth, it's somebody who searches for their brother, their little brother, in the Goblin City. It's really a fever dream of puppets and stuff. And she's got to get through the Labyrinth to get to the Goblin King, to get the son back. The son? The brother. But there's a moment where they're in this sort of masquerade ball. David's looking from across the room. And I think this is the song from that. So when you're listening to this, just picture David with his hair all sticking up and poofy. And very tight lycra, staring you down from across the room. I don't think I'm selling it that well, but that would be a dream of mine. So we're gonna go for that.

Goblin King, oh Goblin King, take this child away from me right now. The famous line. I'm going to try and put another song on, but I've just realized that I'm really far away from the, CDJ. Because we've only got one CDJ with a CD. And I've only got one CD that I want to keep in the Labyrinth theme. Let me see if I can reach it. This is the, this is the classic. You'll know this one. This is great.

So yeah, that was, let me get my headphones on to talk. That was, let's get the fire going a bit more. That was David Bowie, still didn't know how to pronounce, from Labyrinth, Magic Dance, and the one before that was Hallucination. This is a great thing about CDs. I'm bringing CDs back, by the way. CDs are great. Cheap, and it's nice to have. They're great quality actually as well when they work. I've done when I DJ'd at Export, I played CDs, which was fun. I've got this like Denon CD player, which looks like a Technic, so it actually like spins around and you can play like a Technic. But yeah, this is another good thing is you can read it. And yeah, this is original score by Trevor Jones. So, you know, the more you know. But yeah, that was about as high pace as we're going to get for this show. Because a lot of the theme of this one, which is Gothic beauty, is very somber. Very, think of, yeah, linen and loose flowing gowns. So there's not much. I mean, I've got some stuff from Saltburn, which I think is also a little bit gothic beauty. And that picks it up a bit as well. So that's nice, but maybe we can play that a little later. But yeah, I'm going to bring it back down again after that to... this other anime called it's called Butler, Black Butler, I think. Yeah, the soundtrack is also really beautiful. It's quite jazzy actually. And this is the other thing which is quite interesting with, yeah, you get a lot of similarities with themes. Like when I did Outlaws, it was very country, and when I did sort of like Coastal Haze, it was very romantic and, you know, summery. And this one is very like lightning striking in a big room. But this one actually goes into jazz. So yeah, this is interesting. This is called Faint Smile from the soundtrack Black Butler.

Wow, I don't think... it's done. Did you hear the French piano was in the background? No, the harpsichord was in the background of that one. They're creeping through. Maybe they're in more songs that than I realize. But yeah, that was A Faint Smile, and this is now Jazzin', which, as I said, I was bringing it down. This is actually, still quite up there. But yeah, we'll see.

Wow, that was a La Gardenia. Maybe, I think. Yeah, the show feels like I'm trying to mix water and oil for some reason. It's all over the place. The flow. I don't know. Maybe there's a flow, but from my perspective, it's going all over the place, which is quite nice. Maybe that's a Saturday. Maybe that's what you want. Maybe it's not. I don't know. Because I can't see the chat unless I go on my phone, which I'm trying to do less. So that was the Black Butler anime show. Very gothic, set in England, in the Victorian gothic. I actually don't really know where I would draw the boundary. I just got a very distinct image of what I think this show is about in my mind. Jazz does not fit in it, but spice it up a bit, you know? This next one also kind of doesn't fit in it. I'm sure that there'd be a better time to play that. Let's do some more church bells in my this is gothic church vibes. But the next one is not, I wouldn't say, but it's Death Note, which I would highly recommend anyone to watch it. But I mean, it's set in modern day Tokyo, which is not, I would say, very gothic beauty, but the Shinigami, which are the gods of death, are very gothic beauty, I think. I wouldn't say they're necessarily beautiful, but there's something about them. The soundtrack is actually really good to it for a few songs. A few songs are the classic over-the-top anime music, which I'm not the biggest fan of, but this one's a bit of a bop, actually. Which one is it now? It is Anticipation from Death Note.

Well, you can book me anytime for mixing like that. You know, this is. I'm really this episode. I am really struggling to keep with the theme and to mix it and to create stories. It's a bit tough. I don't even know where to go from there. You know, like, where do you go? This is Saltburn. Both of those were Saltburn, and actually the last two songs, and then before that was whatever I said. Oh my god, that's so loud. So yeah, where do you go from there? Maybe we stick with the Saltburn, but it gets very slow again. And there was no way for me to bring it up, but I think we can try it. We'll see how it goes. See if bringing it back down again works or not. But yeah, from that song, it's basically impossible to do any part of the rest of this show. That probably should have been at the end. So it could be just dead air for the next 15 minutes, but no, we're at the last 15 minutes of the show. I'm curious at what other people would have picked for Gothic Beauty. What are the songs? What are the shows? I think basically anything with a vampire, right? Anyway, this is I Loved Him / Oliver Quick from the Saltburn movie. Wow, really bringing us back down to earth.

We're just embrace chaos today. I think that's it. Embrace chaos. I don't think we need to stick to any script anymore, because we're now going into Brigid Chamble, who is, I think I've played a few times here before. I think this is called She Went Astray. And once again, you're going to start to know my tastes, and I like a good bagpipe. So, classic, we go from Murder on the Dance Floor to some very classical two bagpipes. Smooth mixing here.

0: Blue.
1: So, yeah, that was Bridget Chamble. I'm not even going to bother putting my headphones on. Yeah, I saw her at Rebar. Amazing set. Really beautiful. If you get the chance, go see her. And then we're going into another favourite of mine, which is Goblin Band, from their new album, A Loaf of Wax. I think I've played probably a song of theirs every single time I've been on the radio. I am hoping that someone at Rewire hears them or hears this and books them. They need to be booked. They're so good. But this is a live recording, and this is called The Bitter Withy. And it's about Jesus being a... Jesus is a child in Scotland, not being played with, like... the other children, so he kills the other children as the spiteful person he is. So yeah, this is The Bitter Withy by Goblin Band.

Okay, so we're in the last 3 minutes of the song. This is the last song. Thank you for sticking with me. If you did, I wasn't able to respond in the chat because, yeah, the chat is... I don't have the screen here. But I think Giorgio was there since day dot. Thank you for sticking with me through this because it was definitely a bit of a mixed bag of things, to say the least. But yeah, I've been Just Felix with OST. Yeah, I've got to try and figure out the scope of this show, and because it can get quite eclectic, which is quite nice, but also when it's too heavily themed and then you bring some like other stuff in, it feels a bit off. But then I don't want to hear a whole show with opera, maybe. I don't know, maybe I should just risk it and go for it. But anyway, thank you for listening. You'll see me in a couple of weeks because I'll be back. But yeah, this last song is Mist Line from Samurai Champloo. I mean, it's amazing. Peace out. Goodbye.

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1: What's up? This is Coco Calypso. Tap in with me. We're all the way in Rotterdam from Berlin. All right, I got a energetic one for you guys. I know it's 12 a.m., but I thought I'll just do a set that I would play at a festival because I didn't get any festival bookings this year. So yeah, here we go.
2: Ah ouais, jazz salle, chata Adri Killa. Nous allons commencer comme ça.
3: One drop, one drop, one drop, one drop, one drop, one drop, one drop, one drop, one drop, one drop, one drop, one drop, one drop, one drop, one drop, one drop, one drop, one drop, one drop, one drop, one drop, one drop, one drop, one drop, one drop, one drop, one drop, one drop, one drop, one drop, one drop, one drop, one drop, one drop, one drop, one drop, one drop, one drop, one drop, one drop, one drop, one drop, one drop, one drop, one drop, one drop, one drop, one drop, one drop, one drop, one drop, one drop, one drop, one drop, one drop, one drop, one drop, one drop, one drop, one drop, one drop, one drop, one drop, one drop, one drop, one drop, one drop, one drop, one drop, one drop, one drop, one drop, one drop, one drop, one drop, one drop, one drop, one drop, one drop, one drop, one drop, one drop, one drop, one drop, one drop, one drop, one drop, one drop, one drop, one drop, one drop, one drop, one drop, one drop, one dr

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Hey Bonnie, go grab my songs, my tracks on Bandcamp, man. Stream me on Spotify, you already know, on Apple Music, everything, SoundCloud too. And find me, like, I'm gonna play in Paris the 8th of August. And yesterday I played at Mono with Sankofa Archive, so thanks.

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1: Yeah, I'm out. Peace.
2: I like that ending.
1: Thanks, thanks. That was amazing. That was fun.
2: Oh, I'm glad you liked it.
1: I enjoyed. Love the sound system.
2: Yeah, it's so good. So function good. One, like in a radio, and it's very like, it's very clear sounding. The bass is super good.
1: How you doing?
2: Hello, nice to meet you.
1: Hey, Bunny. What's your name?
2: Kyra. What's your name?
1: Hey, Bunny.
2: Hey,
1: Bunny.
2: Bunny.
1: Yes.
2: Oh, nice. Yeah. Is that your DJ name or real name?
1: Yeah, it's my DJ name. And Bunny is
2: Bunny.
1: My surname.
2: Nice. Where are you from?
1: As a child,
2: yeah. Let's take a quick picture outside. But sorry to interrupt. And then
1: You have, bro, you have got to work.
2: And then let me give you like a quick tour here. Are you going to use the microphones?
3: No.
2: Okay. Chill.
3: Yeah.

Hello, hello, welcome. This is Temple Sniper on Operator Radio, here for the next hour. Some bass, some breaks, some Latin stuff, and also a couple from some mates back in Glasgow, so I hope you enjoy the show. Keep it locked. Any shout-outs, get us in the chat. I will go

Yo, yo, just going to run through a couple of IDs. So this one underneath is One With Music, and that is by Mark Browner. And before that, we had Tracer, and that's by my good mate Andy, aka Wireman. I hope you're enjoying the show so far. Only two songs in, but yeah, keep it locked.

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Got a shout out here for Marion. We've also got one for my Auntie Bridget. Hi, Auntie Bridget, and for my brother Ben. And also shout out Casper Ho. I don't know if that's the right way to say that. Here we go, 10 in a row.

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1: Why is it called the Trooper Snipper?
0: Because it trips you the fuck out, and your whole life gets snipped from reality. Plus, you hear the sound of a whippersnipper in the back of your head.

Hey, hey, hey. Hope you're enjoying the show. About half an hour to go. Played another one from one of the Glasgow trips there from Johannes called The Tripper Snipper. I can't remember, but it's got a Big Les sample in it. Really loved that one. And yeah, Shazza T is also locked in. Shout out to her. But I hope you're enjoying the show. As I said, here until for another half an hour. So keep it locked for more fresh beats, I guess.

Good evening, everybody. It is Saturday, the 25th of July. You're tuned into Operator Radio with me, Seb. This is Sud Sistema. Thank you very much for being here.

For those of you here in Rotterdam, today is Zomer Carnival. So I hope you're all enjoying that. And obviously head into the operator party tonight at Mono, the annual tradition with the function, the block party. It's going to be a good one.

And since I was last here in the studio, we've crossed the halfway line for 2026, which still feels pretty mad to me, but there we are. So I thought in today's show I would do a recap of the year so far. So I'm going to play a bunch of stuff that was released this year, either new music or things that have been re-released. Yeah, it's going to be an opportunity just to take stock, I guess, and enjoy all of the music that came out this year. Listen to it once again.

So I'm here for the next 2 hours. I'll be back throughout to give some track IDs and chat a little bit about the music. Enjoy. Enjoy.

So I started the show with some spoken words, which features on a various artists EP that released earlier this year on a record label called Pre-Dawn. It's kind of like a deep hypnotic techno label. And yeah, they released a four track VA called Voices 04 earlier this year. And as well as a track, each artist on the VA was invited to give a spoken word piece, and each one is kind of like 45 seconds to a minute long, and they're included on the record. I don't actually have information about the artist. I only have a white label version with me, so I can't remember the artist's name, but if you search for Pre-Dawn 006 called Voices 4, you will find it. Then we had a piece by the Polish musician Wacław Zimpel, EP called Massive Oscillations, which was actually recorded in the Willem II studios in the Netherlands. I must confess that didn't come out this year, so I've already broken the rules. But it was this year that I walked into Clone and Jelma handed me a copy and said, you need to check this out. So that's why I've included it in the show. Then we had a track from the new Sun Electric EP. So Sun Electric is a famous duo who released very adored minimal music in the early 2000s. It's Max Lodebauer and someone else who I can't remember right now. But they haven't released any music for a long time, and this is a new one. Came out this year on Detuned, really, really great label from Belgium, who kind of re-release a lot of classics but also unearth lost music and stuff. So really worth checking out if you like your Pelon era minimal.

This is Florist on a really sick EP. It's either called Pavilion or the record label is called Pavilion. Right now it's on the other side of the record, so I can't see. But yeah, just search Florist Pavilion EP, you'll find it. Really sick three tracker, which I've been playing a lot lately. It's got a great J Tripwire remix on it as well. Highly recommended. And the previous one is Ben Oyefeso, I really hope I've pronounced that correctly, on St. Odes, which is a label out of Zurich, which in my opinion at least has kind of taken 2026 by storm with a string of album releases that have got people talking and got the Discogs sharks circling, because the prices on there are going sky high. I have a couple others to play later in the show. And up next is also J Tripwire on a record label called Kooky Music.

Both this track and the previous one are by Mamo on his album called Lateral, which came out on a record label called Short Span, based in Sheffield in the UK. And I'm going to go early here and say that it's the album of 2026. It's certainly the album I've listened to the most so far this year. And for me, I'll be very impressed if I hear something that I think is on the same level. I think this album is absolutely incredible. I would encourage everybody to listen to it and check out everything else on Short Span, some really amazing stuff. Another fantastic album that came out this year by Yusu called Foundry. On the same label, there's some great stuff in the back catalogue by Sapa. It's like a dub techno label in essence, I guess, but experimenting with the formula that dub techno has been kind of set into, with some really interesting results. So this is Mamo on an album called Lateral.

This one, one of the most essential reissues of the year so far, it's Ricardo Villalobos, his classic EP 808, The Bass Queen. This is the B-side, the Extended Loop remix. Came out on Raw Wax. Was previously selling for a lot of money on Discogs, so happy to see it reissued. Shout out any listeners that are going to be at Deckmantle next Sunday for his Sunday afternoon set. As long as I get a ticket in the next week, I will be there.

The last track was Venda, V-E-N-D-A, with an EP called Outcast, which came out on Purple Print, really cool, like minimal house label that's released a couple of other really good EPs this year so far. Just, yeah, nice, like rolling grooves. And this is an artist called Hiss Is Bliss on 777 Hertz label that releases like really limited run 10 inch dub plates, and it's all kind of like dub techno or dubstep kind of leaning music. Really nice.

That last one was Unknown Artist. I have a feeling they didn't get the sample cleared, so they're not putting their name to it. But it's a record label called Killer Sound. And like the previous one, it's like they do runs of like limited edition 10-inch dub plates. And this is Von D, the like legendary dubstep producer. He has a different alias and a separate record label called Mob Museum, where he produces and releases like classic sounding basic channel dub techno stuff. This is the second release on the label. Came out this year. Last year, the first one came out, sold out really quickly, and it's just been repressed. So that one should be back in the store soon. It's Mob Museum is the label.

So we had another classic reissue a couple tracks ago, was Rhythm and Sound, their super famous album with the artists, very happily got reissued earlier this year. Again, was going for crazy money online, so I was happy to see that back available. Then the one before this one was Brendan Muller on his Delsin EP Sprawl Circuitry that came out earlier this year. And this one beneath me is also on Delsin. It's Amatic with an EP called Rat, RAAT, also from this year.

we are discovered.

This one, Sub Basics. Fantastic producer. Puts out so much, it's all so good. He started a new label this year called Maneuver. This is Maneuver 2. I have Maneuver 1 with me in the bag as well. I might play one of those if there's time. But yeah, everything he does is great. Check him out if you don't know him. Before that, we had Deadbeat and Tiki Man, aka Paul St. Hilaire, reissue of their album together, The Infinity Dub Sessions. Again, another essential reissue. It was going for like crazy money, like 200 quid or something on Discogs. So happy to have that one back. Then we had the first ever vinyl release of Ich Bin Meine Maschine. Atom TM was previously only available on CD. So that's out now. I think I missed a couple. So if there's any IDs you need, just send me a message and I'll let you know. Ten minutes to go, and then stay locked for Matt TDK, as always.

Yeah, this is the last one from me. This is Rose, R-O-W-S, collaboration between Martinu and Eliton Salona. Came out on that label I was talking about earlier, St. Odes. Really amazing album. Quite a sad story behind it. Eliton sadly passed away before it was completed, I believe. And Martinu finished up the tracks and then released it this year. Yeah, St. Odes, go check out the label. It's really, really good. And yeah, this is the end of the show. Thank you very much for tuning in all the way to the end. Really appreciate it. You've been listening to Sud Sistema live on Operator. I'll be back in September. Enjoy the rest of your weekend. Thank you very much.

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Sound System has done miracles, miracles, miracles, miracles, miracles.

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1: 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Forever. Forever and ever and ever and ever. 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
1: Yes, yes. 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It's your boy DJ Superior. Life up in the mix, you know how we do. Keeping it funky for you. 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

0: Back in the days, no backing folks, no nothing. He ripped that track all by himself with his backup MC, but no backing vocals, like really instrumental from the front till the end. All right, beginning till the end. It is what it is. Still working with your boy DJ Superior right here at Operator Radio, baby.
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0: clear seven. 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See, then all the girls, them gone clear seven. See, then all the girls, them gone clear seven. See, then all the girls, them gone clear seven.
1: See, then all the girls, them gone clear seven. See, then all the girls, them gone clear seven. See, then all the girls, them gone clear seven. See, then all the girls, them gone clear seven. See, then all the girls, them gone clear seven. See, then all the girls, them gone clear seven. See, then all the girls, them gone clear seven. See, then all the girls.

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1: You don't actually even need to know the story, because the story is in the songs and in the record. Like it's reaffirming to read like Jo Boyd's little writing about what she went through and how this record was made and the journey, but you just need to listen to the record and it's all there. But also, just like any good book, you can open it on any page and it still kind of blows your mind paragraph by paragraph. You can put it on shuffle on your goddamn iPod and just listen to line by line by line by line and flip out.

Good afternoon, everybody. I'm here after a bit of a messy start. It's been a while since I opened up the container and I kind of forgot some things, and there's been a mysterious pot investigation in the office. But I have a very special episode today. I'm doing a little special episode focusing on Vashti Bunyan, who is a very special artist who started making music in the 60s and disappeared for 30 years and came back. And yeah, she's just had an amazing story. And I watched her documentary a few weeks ago, and I've been just like really obsessed about it and just like talking about this to a lot of people. And I was like, okay, I just need to talk about this to more people that I can't see. So here we are. And I stumbled upon this because NTS actually did In Focus on her as well and shared this amazing clip and story that I didn't know, where she traveled on a horse carriage for 2 years and abandoned her music career after becoming unsuccessful. And 30 years later, her one record just became so big on the internet and was getting resold on Discogs for 3K, and she had no idea. And that's just, I don't know, mind-boggling. And I've already influenced two people to watch the documentary. So if you're listening, you're interested, you should definitely watch it. You can watch it for free on Internet Archives. And yeah, I think today I just have all her music ready on my USB and snippets of interviews and little snippets that just tell her story through some found footage online, through a documentary. And maybe I'll talk a bit more on the mic, depends if I'm feeling talkative. But yeah, so her most famous album was Just Another Diamond Day, and that's what a lot of people know her from. And that's basically an album that she made on the road in her horse carriage over 2 years. She was traveling to the Island of Skye, where another famous folk musician, Donovan, who was a friend of hers, was going to start a commune. And she wrote all the songs going up there, never planned to publish them, never planned to share them with the public, but describes them as the songs that kept her going. And I think that's exactly what the album feels like. She describes it as it representing the dream of reaching that commune, and it's just really beautiful. Yeah, so for now, I think I'll play some more songs and I will tell you more about her story here and there.

Nobody in my family played music, but recorded music was there right from very early childhood. And I was fascinated by records. I think more than playing music, I was fascinated by records. And listened to the radio a lot for a child, I suppose. And then when I got to art school, I shared a room with somebody who had a guitar. I got a book by Bert Whedon on what the chords were, what they were called, and where to put your fingers, and it came very easily. Very simple songs. And then I realized how much I enjoyed it. I really enjoyed writing songs. It was quite hard to find my way to begin with into the people I needed for what I thought was going to be my pop music career. I was quite brave, I suppose, for 18-year-old, 19-year-old, knocking on doors, Tin Pan Alley, just finding my way from producer to manager to agent, people that I didn't know anything about. But all the time I was playing guitar and writing songs, and I had huge faith that something good was going to happen out of it all.

So when Vashti just started making music, she just wrote her own songs, and she was pretty much set on becoming a musician, and she dropped out of art school. And she knocked on every door and tried to find someone, and eventually she got offered a deal to release a record, but she couldn't put on her own songs. Instead, she got a song to perform written by Mick Jagger and someone else who I forgot, but that doesn't matter. But at the time, she wanted to be a pop star, which is very different from what you just heard, obviously. And they gave her a really poppy song to sing. And on the B-side, she was allowed to put her own songs on. And that record just flopped, and nothing came out of it ever. And she was crushed. And then she just took on the road. Her dad kicked her out, and she was living in the woods behind her art school with this guy she met. Eventually, they got kicked out of these woods because they belonged to the Bank of England. And they found a cart and decided to burn all their belongings and to just go, which is quite amazing and truly like a 60s occurrence. But I'm going to play the song now called Some Things Just Stick in Your Mind, which was her first ever released song. And I think she was 18 at the time. She's 17 now. Still alive, still kicking, still doing interviews and all, which is also so cool. But yeah, some things just stick in your mind.

So if you're familiar, I mean, if you've been listening, her original songs, which is just miles different. And I feel like this is almost so referential for its time, like the 60s, the like kind of Beatle-esque sound, the very strong instrumental, the very big presence, the very poppy sounds, obviously, which is just like so far off what she ended up growing into. And in interviews, she often says that she felt like the music she was making at the time that got released from Just Another Diamond Day just didn't fit the time it was released in. It didn't fit like a certain genre that was there. And a lot of people consider her music folk, which to a certain extent it is, but it was never meant to be folk. But I guess when you go to the nature of folk, it's just people singing stories, and it's kind of like ear-to-mouth tales, and that's the origin of folk. So in its, maybe in its essence, she was just like, actually what folk is, but just not what folk meant musically at that time. And she was kind of branded as a folky when Just Another Diamond Day came out, and she really denied that, and she really didn't want that, which is very interesting, because in the end, I think she was just telling her own stories and kind of coming from a place of like deep vulnerability and being authentic, and then just being put in another box just kind of didn't feel right to her. But yeah, kind of crazy to like think that that's where she started. Like, for me, I don't know, her music really matters a lot to me, and like it has for a while. So like, it was kind of mind blowing to hear where she came from. And also, she did release Some Things Just Stick in Your Mind as like a whole album, and like loads of unreleased songs and demos, which I've been also playing here and there, of songs that she would never think of showing people before.

reel-to-reel recorder that I discovered, the old tapes that were put onto my newest album called Some Things Just Stick in Your Mind. All the tapes that people give me wherever I go, I really try to listen to them all. My first single. This is how much I cared about it. My lovely old guitars that I'm so proud of. I have a new album that's about to come out. It's called Some Things Just Stick in Your Mind. And the reason I put together this collection was to show that before I made the album called Just Another Diamond Day, I was actually a pop singer. And Just Another Diamond Day has been thought of as a folk record, and so I'm always called a folk singer. The things I did before were nothing to do with folk at all. They were, I think, as unfolk as they can be, and so that's why I put together this new album. And some people might think it's new songs, but it's very old songs, written when I was 18 and 19, most of them. The songs on this new album, Some Things Just Stick in Your Mind, I hadn't heard for all of those years. And in fact, I had left everything behind, all the old cuttings, all the photographs, all the old acetate demos like this that I had. I left in my brother's shed when I went off travelling. And then a few years ago, he sent me a box full of tapes, of these kinds of tapes. And again, I never listened to them because I didn't have anything to play them on. But this April, I borrowed this machine here. And that's when I found the tape that I'd made in 1964, which I hadn't heard from that day to this. What I'm quite proud of with the old songs is that they were not affected in any way, because I wasn't really having any idea that they would be recorded, especially a song like 17 Pink Sugar Elephants. I never, ever wanted that out in the world. My brother would say, but it's a great song, you should do it again, you should record it and put it out as a single. And no, and I don't want you to ever play it to anybody either. And yet here I am, I'm singing it.

0: What I did back then was maybe out of step with what was certainly with what was happening musically then, because everything was moving so fast. And I think that my music missed its little window of opportunity, maybe. And if people like Devendra Banhart and Joanna Newsom and Animal Collective and Piano Magic and all the people that I've worked with this last few years, if they had been around back then, I'd have had a much better time musically. And I think I was a pretty solitary person, and it would have been a lot more fun around Devendra, that's for sure.
1: If in winter

They were looking for people who'd look good in a ball gown, and I obviously wasn't going to. And my songs were very quiet. And to find the right sort of people to even listen to them was not easy.

I spent nothing, completely nothing. And I was left spinning. I didn't know what was happening to me. I fell into terrible gloom and depression and got quite ill. And then I met Robert Lewis. He was hitchhiking and picked him up. And ended up throwing everything away, really. My family, the music, everything. And taking to the road, taking to the road. The horse and cart.

But yeah, when my father... Well, he didn't exactly throw me out, but he kind of made it clear that I had to find some other way of living. I thought, well, I've got to find a way of putting a roof over my head. I didn't want to get a job in order to do that, so I thought, well, I just have to do without a roof.

waiting for John to come and pick us up, we had thought to ourselves, the only way out of this situation we're in is to have a house on wheels. And then when we saw through this gap in the fence, an old cart, broken down, peeling paint, one wheel down, half a shaft, just right. And just in the corner there was this beautiful big traveller's wagon, cut glass windows, chrome everywhere, the most beautiful creature. And this guy was standing at the door, sort of leaning on the half door. Just what you would think an old traveller would look like. And we said, do you want to sell your cart? And he just sucked on his pipe and he just said, do you want a horse? And that's when the ideas all came together.

was looking for all around me all the time were people who could tell me what it used to be like when there were just horses on the road, when people had to make do with what was to hand. And just to get back to something, yeah, that made sense. And then start again from there. And I guess that's what I did.

So in these past few songs, I think you can really hear that she sings about her life and her dog and the horse that they have, and just about like, yeah, her environment. And it just makes it so simple, but also I think so timeless, because it's just about someone's life that also seems so like fantastical. Like, can you imagine just finding a horse cart and traveling for 2 years to like a place that you don't even know? That's wild to me. And it wasn't even that long ago. But also, like, when the album came out, a lot of people spoke about her music is quite childish, and a lot of people thought that it was actually like children lullabies, and that really broke her heart, because it was just her life, and like, for her it was quite serious, obviously, because it's everything she's been through. And she, like, also in the documentary she talks about how hard it is and how hard it was, and they were living with like £2 a day and just eating rice and cabbages, and you travel across so many towns, and some people are so open and take you in so easily, and some people just reject you and kick you out, and you're essentially relying on the kindness of strangers to survive. And I think, yeah, you experience a lot of hardships through that. But I think there's a sort of naivety that like ties the story and the songs together. And like, as she says it herself, like the dream of reaching that place and being happy and getting there. And I think that's also why this record is very relevant today, and why it became so relevant in the 2000s again, because she made this in the optics of, in the 60s, everything was changing so much, so many like technological changes were happening, and she felt like everything was slipping away, and she just wanted to go back to something real. And I think in the millennium, a lot of people felt that, and I know I feel that right now, like today. And I think that's why this is still very important, just like to be able to turn back to something that feels very real. And also, my opening sequence is Devendra Banhart speaking about her music in the documentary. And I really love the way that he speaks about her music, because I feel like he really gets it. And I think I'll close with another like sequence by him, because he just puts it so beautifully. But he says that you don't even have to know her story to know her story, you know what I mean? Because like everything is so clear in the songs. And I don't think I realized that before I knew about her story, but like looking back, I'm like, yes, that's why I was so drawn to her. And I think that's why so many people are still drawn to her.

all we could do was laugh, really. But the uncle in Bradnett, the one who had lived here with my grandparents, he had suffered a fair bit of disapproval himself in his life, so he understood. He really understood. And he smiled and he laughed and he thought what we were doing was great. And he said, "Oh, it's all freedom, isn't it, Vashti?" So I really loved him.

We don't exactly have an aim. We want to set up a croft, a community, but we want to keep travelling as well. We're going to breed horses, breed dogs, people.

I got onto a motorbike, I had a policeman breathing down my neck. Every time I got into a car, the same kind of thing. With this, we have no tax, no insurance, no law.

So they came to supper that night, and afterwards, as always I did, I sang some songs. And the guy said, would you like to come to Holland and do a concert tour over the Christmas holiday? And I thought, well, although I'd given up any thought of ever doing anything with music, we were very, very broke, and the thought was just wonderful to go to Holland for Christmas. And he would pay for everything and arrange all our tickets and everything. It just seemed like a magic opportunity, and we did do that. We did go to Holland and Belgium.

0: out to be youth clubs and bars. We ran off in the end. We couldn't bear it any longer. But in the meantime, we'd met Daryl Adams above one of the pubs where he was living in Ghent. And he had told me, well, I had sung him some songs, and he told me that I mustn't hide my light, that I mustn't do what I'd done, which was to completely give up on music. And he said, you have to keep going, you have to let people hear your songs. And on the way back from that trip, on our way back up here in London, I stayed with a friend, well, Christopher Sykes, who knew Joe Boyd, and said, why don't you give him a call? And so I did, and I went to see Joe, and I sang him some of the songs that I'd written here, like Rose Hip November and Swallow Song that I wrote right here. And he said that he would like to make an album, a document of the journey, once we'd finished it. Because here we were only halfway through, we were only halfway to Skye.
1: Find my heart again.

So, yes, Vashi Bunyan's only tour when in the 60s, when she was actually writing Just Another Damn Day, was in the Netherlands. And I found that very funny when I was watching the documentary. I was like, what? And actually, the picture that's the cover of my operator show is a hand-drawn poster that they show in the documentary of one of the concerts she was performing. And it says, like, Kerst Market on it. And it's just so bizarre. Yeah, insane. And then she never performed again for 30 years. Crazy.

that was the other big thing that happened while we were living here. So my mother died. And it felt like such a terrible waste of her. It took me a long time to get over it, but like I said before, having so much to do out on the road with a horse and a cart and a couple of crazy dogs and an even crazier boyfriend. Sorry, Robin. took my mind off it a lot. Gave me something to focus on. It wasn't just missing my mother. But I still do. It was just so unfair. And now that I'm older than she was when she died, I feel that I've got this whole extra bit. And that I must really make the most of the bit that she didn't have.

No, I think I didn't stand up for myself nearly enough. And even when we came to recording, I didn't. There were things that I wanted to do that I didn't do. There were things I didn't want to do that we did. But I was so used to that, you know, with my recording experience was that I just turned up, sang and went away again. And I really wished for some more input. Diamond Day wasn't meant to be a folk record, you know, and probably left to my own devices, it would have been a much more melancholy record than it turned out. I think now it's a wonderful picture of the time it was made in and the other musicians that were working at that time, and also it's representative of Joe at the time. I don't think it's necessarily representative of me at the time. Although it looks it from here. It looks like the story, it looks like the hills. It looks like the rivers and the brackens and the beautiful sea. And it sounds like all of those things. But for me at the time, I wasn't living in the hills and the beautiful sea, I was living in my head.

that's where the photograph that's on the front of Diamond Day was taken. And John painted the painting representing the rest of the house and the animals. We had cows here, and we had sheep here, and we had my neighbour's daughter playing the fiddle, and my neighbour, my wonderful 83-year-old neighbour who lived in that Nissan hut there, who was our best friend. They were all here. I've got the photograph of them all here, and that was going to be the cover. But it was just too real. And Diamond Day had become such a fantasy anyway. The songs represented the dream. They didn't represent the reality at all. And so it seemed better to have the painting of the animals not at all like they were. The Afghan hound became almost a Labrador, and the little Shetland sheepdog became his master's voice type collie. And Bess was quite real, but we never had a cow. We never had a sheep.

And I think we weren't aware at the time, you know, we weren't aware, wow, this is an amazing thing we're doing. We were just doing it. We were too busy doing it. I think we had so little self-awareness.

was when we got there that we realised that we weren't going to be able to stay there, that we couldn't bring the wagon there. And that's the bit that I didn't remember. That there wasn't any room for the wagon or the horse. We knew straight away that we weren't going to be able to stay and that we'd come all this way. And I do remember it being a funny kind of a floaty feeling that we had had the stream ahead of us all the time. But on the other hand, we had become so strong and we had become so different to everybody else just from our experiences along the road. We had become travellers. And so it didn't really... I remember being that upset about having to carry on, you know, and I thought, well, we just go on.

So, as you heard from the previous snippet, they ended up not being able to join Donovan's commune because there was no space for them left. So they just kept going north and more north and ended up in this tiny town in the north of a Scottish island and stayed there for a while and bought a tiny shack with £150 that they got from an accident settlement. And then that's where the Diamond Day cover was taken. But eventually Vashi got pregnant there and she couldn't stay there because there was no floor in the house or electricity or anything like that. So they moved back to the city. And that's also when she went back to London to record the record, because their journey was done.

were living in the wagon and the horses, but we never did it as a gesture, you know, to say, come on everybody, we don't need cars, you know, let everybody just get in a horse and cart. And when we got that car, we lost so many friends because they all seemed to be using us as some kind of, well, a symbol of that it can be done, some kind of freedom. You know, they didn't want to do it themselves, they didn't want to go out and get cold and muddy, but when we were doing it, everybody was happy. When we stopped doing it, a lot of people got very sad, and one lady said how the mighty have fallen when she saw the car and the wagon in the garage. Obviously the children and what they want becomes more and more important. And well, yes, it has changed. In that I used to think that I had to do things for the children to make their lives much better than mine had been. And not that mine was in any way bad, but to give them something that I thought that I had been missing. But as they get bigger, I realise that I couldn't sort of hold them in or hold them away from the world as it is. That they've got to learn to live in it. I've got to teach them and me to live in the world as it is now, and not how I think it should be. Yes.

0: which is a miserablest or an intensely personal songwriter who's got lots of demons. I think it's everyday life is what she writes about. And every day we all feel miserable and every day we all feel elated. And I think that's what she does so well. Very, very simply put, she just writes what we feel as human beings.
1: I guess the thing that was amazing about it was the sort of, you do think, well, life is quite long. Yeah, it's long. You can be, you know, you can take 30 years off and do something else and come back. There's something very heartening about that. You know, rather than to be in a hurry all the time. You know, what have I done this year? What have I done this month? How about take 30 years off?

So after Diamond Day, 30 years later, her album became big again, and she got offered other deals to make more records. So she made two albums since, one in 2005 and one in 2014, that just got re-released a few days ago as an extended version. It's just like demos and some one live version, which I played some stuff of. But what I love the most also about the last album is that she decided to produce everything herself. And she even applied to a technical college to learn production, and they rejected her because she was too old. But what I love about Vashti the most is that I think it's just like a story about resilience and how strong she was. And I think there's a pretty big bias on sensitivity and fragility and it being weak. But I think for me, like, this whole story is about a certain resilience in it. And yeah, I leave it here. I'll close it with one song and one snippet. And I'd like to thank everybody who listened today. This show meant a lot to me. And yeah, thanks for being here.

0: to think of that it was the Dark Ages now. Then I realized that it's just always a been the Dark Ages. Seed to sow. The worse the world gets and the uglier it gets, the more people want to retreat into a world that they've created or just a world that they dream about daily. And listening to Vashti's music takes you to that place where you've already tried to be part of something, but it's so ugly and doesn't even want anything to do with you, or just kind of kicks you in the face, that you just want to retreat and do your own thing within it. And just listening to her music can take you to that place that might not even, that only exists within you, I guess. It's not actually a physical place. I mean, in the words of Jesus, right? The beauty of heaven is within. And that's exactly where her record resides. And like in Indian, the word music just translates to that which breaks the silence. And her record swims between that world of silence and sound. It exists in this other holy place, and it is a holy record. I believe it's a holy record.
1: You are now listening to Operator. 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